0: Hello there, good morning. It's 6 a.m. and it's time for the morning news on 3FM 92.7. Good news is live from our studios at Addis Awikanda. My name is Christabel Success Trevor. Coming up this morning, Trades Union Congress cautions government on five-year presidential term despite showing support for the proposal.
1: If the 5 years is going to be accepted, there might be tied with conditions that will allow the government.
0: Meanwhile, Trades Union Congress, TUC, raises concerns over BCE placement challenges, says delays are affecting workers and productivity.
1: Government, how many people will do self-placement and also get admission? So we want to urge the government education ministry to look for the root cause.
0: Also, the Ghana Water Company Limited begins controlled spillage of the Wager Dam. We've got details of these and a whole lot more for you. Don't go away.

0: 7.
1: And now, the details. The Trades Union Congress, TUC, has kicked against a proposal by the Constitution Review Committee to allow persons with dual citizenship to be appointed to certain public positions. The TUC says the proposal could undermine Ghana's democratic development and have implications for public accountability. Meanwhile, the TUC has asked government to hasten slowly in endorsing the five-year presidential term of office. Secretary General of the TUC, Joshua Ansah, made the remarks at a news conference in Accra.
2: As if you extend the term to 5 years and you have a bad government, then it means you have to endure, citizens have to endure for longer years before there's a change. But if the 5 years is going to be accepted, then it might be tied with some kind of conditions that will allow the government to ensure that he exercises good governance in the country.
1: That's Secretary General of the TUC, Joshua Ansah, speaking. Still on labor issues, the Trades Union Congress has expressed worry over the BECE placement, saying that the ongoing challenges have affected workers and productivity. Secretary General of TUC, Joshua Ansah, says the government and the Ministry of Education should resolve the problems and ensure that it does not occur from next year. He spoke with our Labor Affairs correspondent, Daniel Opoku, in Accra.
2: Government take bold decisions on these issues, and that is the only way for us to go. Otherwise, if we deny 50 something thousand children education, then their future is doomed for forever. Because if there are vacancies, if there are better way of doing it, then they should like complete what I was

0: should have been able to do it. How many people will do self-placement and also get admission? So we want to urge the government education ministry to look for the root cause of this and find solution to it once and for all.
1: That's still the voice of Joshua Nsahi, Secretary General of the Trades Union Congress. In another development, in the face of the uncertainties and long queues, more than 4,000 complaints have been resolved by the School Selection Resolution Center at the Nat Hall in Accra in the last 48 hours. The center has also extended its service hours from 5 to 6 p.m. to allow more parents and affected persons to have their concerns addressed. Grace Hamwajiman has more in this report.
2: Stressed, fatigued, and uncertain. That best describes the state of most parents here at the School Placement Resolution Center. They have come with different concerns, ranging from residential changes and courses of study to issues relating to their children's school placement. But officials here say that in the last 48 hours alone, they have addressed more than 4,000 concerns. For some parents who have managed to get their issues resolved, the experience has been relatively positive.
3: Now, that's OSHA process.
4: Process in it, Jemmy, and from now going, Omonyani say, wow, obey change of schools, and now obey day to boarding. Omonyana one site.
5: It was relatively smooth process. The challenge was how they crowded us together. Though we had different issues, I would score them an 8 out of 10.
6: The assistance they provided was very helpful, especially with the police officers. It's an 8 out of 10 for me.
5: It wasn't easy. I came here at dawn, and I have now been attended to. I will rate them 75%.
3: So that's 7.5.
1: Let's turn our attention to the camp of the NPP, because on Wednesday they completed balloting to determine the positions of candidates on the ballot paper ahead of the October 3 national executive elections. Following the completion of the balloting exercise, candidates now know exactly where their names will appear on the ballot paper when delegates go to the polls. In a surprising turn of events, national organizer aspirant Salam Mustafa withdrew from the race the same day. Salam, who is the current national youth organizer, however, gave no reason for withdrawing from the race. Let's take a listen to Titus Glover, who is also a national organizer aspirant.
7: I'm more than competent and qualified because I have the capacity to lead. Remember, back in the days, I've been an assembly member before in Tema, 1998 to 2002. My background in politics has been in the trade union movement, okay? I've been a member of parliament for 2 terms, 8 years. I've been a deputy ranking member for Committee of Trade, Industry and Tourism in parliament. I was even a chairman of that same committee when we came to power in 2017. I've served upon the committee for 8 years. I've been deputy CEO of VACO. I've been CEO of VACO, deputy minister for transport, and until recently, the regional minister. In all these offices I held, I learned something. I lend the service of humility.
1: That's Titus Glover speaking there. He's also a national organizer aspirant for the NPP. Before we go, the controlled spillage of the Wager Dam has begun after water levels rose to 45.2 feet, approaching the 46-foot threshold. While Ghana Water Limited says the release is necessary to manage the rising water levels, communities downstream remain on alert. Samuel Yeboah Adams reports from Wager.
8: I'm not a For residents who have lived within the Wejabawi municipality for years, the spillage is more than a routine release of excess water. They say it is a familiar warning of what heavy rains and rising dam levels can mean for communities downstream. Samuel Tete is one of the thousands of residents living within the catchment area of the dam. He has lived in New Weja for 23 years and has witnessed the impact at its worst. Samuel says he has taken steps to protect himself and his tenant should the situation deteriorate. But one major gap remains, a drainage system he believes could help improve the community's preparedness. And while some residents can make provisions for themselves, others have far fewer options. Those living in more exposed areas say they understand the risk but have nowhere to relocate should the situation worsen.
9: It enter our rooms and then our fridges and then things pause in the room. And sometimes too, we are not around. And the price too is good for us. That's why we are here.
10: If you are to me, say, Enyama, a ban is our saw yin kolano, a kogu baby. Enyam is only there by Enyani is a cry. A high ankasa. Now, a cotton baby, I ain't a make of a capite, a cope, baby atina. Yenishi, many mono, I may pay Janica crash, I say, a samba the same tier.
1: That's all the time we have here for the 6 a.m. news on 3FM. Please check out our website, 3news.com, for more stories and updates. My name is Christabel Success Trevor. Thanks for listening. Business is up next.

0: Hello, good morning, and welcome to the business news on Sunrise. Coming up this morning, analyst says information and communications technology growth of 30.9% in quarter two offers Ghana's youth jobs and income opportunities.
1: Operate freely and be able to make the profits that we are seeing, ultimately feeding into the statistic that we are seeing.
0: Also, GPRTU suspends proposed 30% transport fare increase.
2: Whatever be the outcome of the team that are working, they'll bring it, then we will go back to the negotiation table to see if there will be the need for us to increase. We'll do that.
0: Plus, Ghana's rising domestic airfares spark concerns over costs and competition.
3: Is there imbalance between demand and supply? There's a lot of demand, but we don't have a lot of available seats. Demand a seat supply.
0: I'm Christabel. Success Travel bring you details of our headlines and other stories shortly. Don't go away.

0: Ghana's strong growth in the information and communications technology sector is being touted as a major opportunity for job creation and income generation for the youth. This follows Ghana's economy growing by 6% in real terms in the second quarter of 2026, with ICT recording a strong 30.9% growth to drive the expansion.
1: Within the services sector, information and communication technology emerged as a standout performer, recording a remarkable 30.9% growth in the second quarter. The strong ICT performance helped keep the services sector on an expansionary path, even as overall economic growth eased compared with a year earlier. A cybersecurity analyst, Joshua Adai, says the ICT value chain has significant potential to create sustainable employment.
2: It would include the sectors such as the telecoms, it would include data protection, it would include cybersecurity, and a host of other things like software development as well, operate freely and be able to make the profits that we are seeing, ultimately feeding into the statistic that we are seeing.
1: The analyst noted effective policies will be crucial to maintaining the sector's growth.
2: The policies would definitely play a part to ensure whether it's going to be sustainable or there will be some kind of dip in the growth we are seeing. Definitely, I can see that there are initiatives being made by the Ministry of Communication in terms of bills and policies. So I know there's the Emerging Technologies Bill. There's also the Ghana National Artificial Intelligence Strategy, which is going to help govern things around emerging technologies like artificial intelligence, blockchain, and quantum computing.
1: The latest figures suggest that while economic activity remains strong, growth is moderating, particularly outside the oil sector. The non-oil economy recorded a sharper slowdown, growing by 5.4% compared with 8.5% in the second quarter of 2025. Government statistician Dr. Alhassan Idrisu explains.
3: In real terms, we produce 51.3 billion Ghana cedis worth of goods and services. The 6% growth is strong, but it is slower than the 6.6% we recorded same period of last year, and that shows a dip of 0.6 percentage points. When output grows, firms hire more, and household incomes tend to follow.
0: The National Communications Authority, NCA, has cleared three companies to proceed to the next stage of Ghana's 5G spectrum licensing process while disqualifying one applicant. MTN Ghana, Telecel Ghana, and Gold Telecommunications have qualified after meeting the eligibility and technical requirements. The NCA says it received four applications by the August 27 deadline, with Infrava Limited failing to qualify. The three successful applicants will now proceed to the third stage involving the opening and ranking of their best price offers. The spectrum licenses cover the 700 megahertz, 2.3 gigahertz and 3 gigahertz bands and are expected to support the rollout and expansion of advanced mobile communication services across Ghana. Let's move to some other stories. Now, the Ghana Private Road Transport Union, GPRTU, has suspended its proposed 30% increase in transport fares following discussions with the Ministry of Transport. The National Deputy Public Relations Officer of the GPRTU, Samuel Lamwa, says the decision follows an agreement between transport unions and government to conduct a survey into the cost of operating commercial vehicles. The outcome of the survey is expected to inform further discussions on transport fares.
4: After presenting our proposal, we stated some components that we are saying it has gone up, and that is the main reason why we put things together and we arrive at this 30% proposed increment. And there will be the need for the ministry together with the transport operators to do a survey. So finally, we all agreed, because we don't just want to come out with something that will affect one side, because all decisions that we take will make sure that the driving sector, the car owners, and then the passengers, it will be a win-win situation. That is why we agree that, okay, fine, we'll give go ahead for this survey to be done. They also made us understood that we should give them in between this week and next week, so that whatever be the outcome of the team that are working, they will bring it, then we'll, you know, go back to the negotiation table to see if there will be the need for us to increase. We'll do that and then let the public know.
0: You heard the National Deputy Public Relations Officer of the GPRTU, Samuel Amwa, there. The cost of travelling by air within Ghana has come under renewed scrutiny, with travellers reporting significant air increases in domestic airfares. A return ticket on some routes now reportedly costs several times what travelers paid just 2 years ago. While airlines point to rising operating costs and other pressures, questions are also being raised about government charges and the limited number of operators in Ghana's domestic aviation market.
5: The price of a domestic flight is becoming a major talking point. Recent reports indicate that a return ticket between Accra and Kumasi can cost as much as 5,000 Ghana cedis, raising questions about what has changed in the domestic aviation market. The development has triggered public debate, particularly because some key economic indicators, including inflation and the exchange rate, have improved compared with 2024. But one clear cost has been added to the domestic airfares. Since April this year, passengers on domestic routes have been paying a 100 cedis airport infrastructure development charge for each one-way journey. But the 100 cedis charge alone does not explain the scale of the increases being reported. Airlines also face fuel, maintenance, aircraft leasing, insurance, staffing, and other operational costs.
6: Is there imbalance between demand and supply? We have two main domestic airline operators in the country at the moment, Africa World Airlines and Passion Air. There's a lot of demand, but we don't have a lot of available seats. Demand and seat supply.
5: And there is another question, competition.

0: 15 to the top of the hour. Let's get you into the newspapers right now here on the 3FM Sunrise. Okay, Kujo is in studio with me this morning. Good morning, Kay. I trust that all is well.
1: Good morning, Mawena. All is well. And good morning to our lovely listeners.
0: Always a pleasure, right? Always, you wake up every morning, you get ready and you come and do a thing or two on radio and have great people as well join in and listen. It's always a delight in relation to it. I was talking about our WhatsApp numbers, right? 053-220-0927. 053-220-0927. There's a rejoinder that's been sent to me by a professor at the Kwalibu Teaching Hospital, Dr. Takora. He listens to us. Saddam Takora is a perspective he shared on intramural. Let me get the pronunciation right.
1: Is it intramural
0: services? Yes, intramural services at the Kwalibu Teaching Hospital, and I will get into it as part of the review segment, right? And perhaps. If Doc is so minded, he could as well join us for a quick chat in relation to it. But I've seen the rejoinder he shared. I will share it because I think it was in relation to the Herald's piece asking whether Ghanaians can afford to pay extra and still receive timely, dignified, and quality health care at the Kwalibu Teaching Hospital. It says the answer must be yes. But there's another question that deserves equal attention. How do we keep Ghana's highly trained specialists within public hospitals so that the Ghanaian who cannot afford private health care continues to have access to them?
1: How do we keep them within
0: public
1: hospitals?
0: So that
1: how
0: the Ghanaian,
1: do we keep them?
0: Yeah. So I will read the full piece, possibly on air, and then
1: how do we keep them? It's not a question to ask now, especially when there's an offer and acceptance. I mean, you agreed to work there, didn't you? So if you agreed to work there, it means an offer was made you and you accepted the offer and you have agreed to work there.
0: I'm sure there'll be a bit more in terms of nuance in the conversation.
1: No, I'm just speaking to the subject matter, the framing. But well, when we go into it,
0: absolutely,
1: sure we'll find out more.
0: Absolutely. When we get into it, we'll get a bit more in terms of details as well for you. But well, on Facebook, 3FM 927, and so send us a message there as well. We have a very interesting Facebook family as well, so be on the lookout for them where they're sending messages as well, and be a part of the conversation from there. A number of papers are here this morning. I'm going to kickstart for us with the Daily Graphic this morning, which says, TUC cautions against five-year presidency. It's a big banner story, really. Very, very big. It's pretty much taking almost everything in terms of the front page on the daily.
1: TUC cautions against five-year presidency.
0: Yeah, they are not believers in us doing 5 years. So also 15,000 health workers earn average 600 cedis monthly. Health Services Workers Union saying this, and don't share unverified CSSPS slips, Education Ministry to the public. On the back page of the Ghanaian Times, Africa's brain bank cut short for multi-billion dollar medical city in Ada, and Kwalibu Childhood Cancer Unit gets learning hub for patients. Today, we like Kwalibu, because this one already.
1: Yes, I think today
0: We've received a call in relation to Kwalibu and health insurance, amongst other things. And some persons are asking questions as to whether or not health insurance works. because they are being asked to make some payments.
1: You'll be surprised what's on the Overseer newspaper. Since we're speaking on healthcare, let me go to that first before I come to the banner headline. It says Mahama Cares helping patients overcome catastrophic medical costs in first year. Mahama Cares helping patients overcome catastrophic costs in first year. And then it moves to plot to remove Afenyo and DMB's third term bid. Baumiakam backs John Bwedu. Ghana clears University of Memphis debt after 3.5 million payment. And there you see Mr. Alexander Asafuje, GSA boss. And there's also a page 2 story featured on the cover. It says all 6,300 GES staff with salary arrears have been paid. Finance Ministry rejects claims. And then there is an advertisement on the front. It says, vote for Okai Minta, NDC youth organizer. Yes.
0: He's been campaigning and has been enjoying quite the support from a cross-section of persons who've been sharing their thoughts in relation to the subject matter. At least persons within the NDC.
1: But is he a match for the MPP youth organizer?
0: Well...
1: We'll find out.
0: It'll be a conversation a conversation we can have.
1: It'll be nice to have both of them in studio. That is, if he wins. If he doesn't, whoever, I mean, wears the crown, it would be nice to have that person and the MPP equivalent in studio to touch on this. The health service seems to be in the news a lot today.
0: This morning,
1: the Daily Democrat as well. It says Akando takes free healthcare to Ghanaian communities.
0: Because
1: that's the Minister of Health, Akando, Honorable Akando, says he takes free healthcare to Ghanaian communities.
0: That's the free primary healthcare, also known as the Mahama Cares.
1: Yes. So there's also Galamsey Forestry Commission arrests 12 illegal miners in Etiwa Forest. And the banner headline says, Adeso residents warn Ochehine, Mpuniahine. Okay. Don't step on our land. And the Education Ministry exposes fake CSSPS placement slips. Konfuanochi Teaching Hospital hails GMTF's 1 year impact as historic. Achim Kwashi Koru Wura accuses Isaman Kese elders.
0: Isn't it Krura? Isn't it Krura that you are reading as Koru Wura?
1: Yeah, then the spelling is
0: problematic.
1: Wrong. Yes, it's wrong, actually. Yeah. So Achim Kwashi Krura accuses Isaman Kese elders of illegal enstoolment, police intimidation. Maritime Authority Deputy Director accused of using land guards in Spintex land dispute. Lands Commission records raise questions over contested property.
0: Right. The Daily the Guide. Okay, do the back page and let me do the Daily
1: Guide.
0: Yes,
1: on the back page. Oh, on the back page, it just features the same story on Maritime Authority Deputy Director accused of using land guards in Spintex land dispute. Lands Commission records raise questions over contested land. If it raises questions, why are such stories finding their way into the newspapers?
0: It will interest you in a lot of ways. Daily Guide newspaper this morning, NPP top post, John Boedu's Laiteta pick number one slot. BEC UASI results, we need honest national conversation. Apenyo Markin is saying this. TUC opposes dual citizens becoming MPs. Joshua Ansah is here. And GPRTU suspends 30% proposed fare increment. Samuela Moa is pictured here as well. The Ghanaian Times quickly. Let me do that. Okay, are you done with your papers so that I know whether I'm going full throttle?
1: I'm done with the Daily Democrat. I'm going to the next one.
0: So let me do the Ghanaian Times, then I'll come to you. The Ghanaian Times newspaper. Time to reinvent Ghana's agriculture. Tech specialized training hold the key. Professor Adom Asamoa saying this. PSC to link public servants' pay to performance. Professor Ajiman. Type 2 diabetes becoming common among children. Experts. A new Bono takes shape. Minister touts unprecedented infrastructure drive and economy expands by 6% in quarter two, according to the Ghana Statistical Service. On the back page of the Ghanaian Times, Medical City plan for Ada, GTA, Africa's brain bank partners to boost health tourism. Also, government to develop multimodal transport system, according to the minister, Joseph Bukari Nipe.
1: Yes, the Daily Searchlight, it says, phase out boarding schools. Ghana should rather invest in quality day secondary schools. Professor Adai, the famous Professor Adai, is speaking to the old Ghanaian culture of boarding schools. UTAG, UG kicks against GTEC recruitment of university lecturers. MPP chairmanship balloting over as John Boedu secures number one slot. TUC rejects dual citizenship proposed for parliamentary candidates. And Boachi Ejiakun is the best to lead MPP now. Even our NDC friends admit it. Achim Oda MP. And on the back page for sports, it says, when will Africa get its next Ballon d'Or winner? So that's it for the Daily Searchlight as well.
0: The New Republic quickly, revealing the blurred lines is their tagline. Fake firm, fake invoice, a question being asked. Is the ISC group and ISC holdings in the Signals Bureau trial. New questions rock Edubuahin's cyber fraud case. Suspects released hours after autopsy confirms murder. Family calls timing highly suspicious. Mahama behind education ministry reforms. Government rejects manufactured narrative of neglect. Expressway feud exposes NPP's infrastructure schizophrenia. Middle East attacks push crude to $100 brink as geopolitical risk hardens. Charlie, $100 per barrel.
1: The Ledger newspaper says 6.0% growth, ICT, 41.5% of rise. Where are the jobs? Ghana's economy expanded 6.0% year on year in the second quarter of 2026. And then the top stories, 20 loan apps named now cut the payment rails. 452.3 million Ghana cedis budgeted. Where is the bank? Two budget allocations still need a license, cash reconciliation, and first lending date. Brent above $100. Ghana is back on the clock. And there is 13,000 new HIV infections demand a district response. Then there is 160 million Ghana cedis agriculture credit must show the harvest.
0: Yeah, done.
1: Then we have Meta took the ad. Ghana took the scam risk. An investigation found sponsored deepfake investment adverts impersonating Ghanaian public figures and media brands. Platform accountability must become measurable. That is for the Ledger newspaper.
0: I have a final paper here. That is the Daybreak. The Daybreak newspaper this morning as well. They lead with You'll be red listed. Muntaka warns recruits with forged WASI results. It's on the back of a number of security recruits. The minister was speaking to this. I don't know if we have the sound, so we can take a listen to the honourable minister as well. But also, SHS Bruhaha, avoid prospectus Ghana NCPT. I'm not very sure about that. Jobs coming. Gexim, Ghana Exim Bank backed cashew factory to start in November, and pay miners well. Minerals Commission tightens grip on contract mining. So yes,
1: there is the Africa Today, actually. Achimoda MP endorses Boachie Jaco's MPP chairmanship bid, and World Bank flags gold board operations as insufficiently monitored, says Jerry Ahmed. TCDA strengthens share sector as CEO leads inputs distribution in Tamale. North Tongu NDC chairman family thanks Ghanaians for support during Christian Kwejo Akoho Tay's funeral. Mahama swears in independent fiscal council to guard public purse. US-based Mepe citizen donates books to St. Luke's Technical and Vocational Institute. And then the insight says maritime deputy boss accused of interference in Spintex land dispute case. Jamaica files slavery reparations petition with King Charles. Gold board and the golden enclave economy, a struggle for economic survival or resource nationalism. Education Ministry warns public against circulation of fake CSSPS placement slips. Anti-corruption agenda, GACC puts Mohammed's record under scrutiny today. Hypertension, main driving force behind stroke, kidney failure cases, says NCC boss. So that is for the Insight newspaper as well.
0: I'm going to take us online now. 3news.com is the first point of call. Fate of 165 BC candidates in limbo as the Amat objective script cannot be found. Wow, that's... I'll get details of that story, because if no fault of theirs, then there is obviously a cause of concern. We've had an agreement with government to suspend increase in fares for now, GPRTU. National NPP organizer race. None of my contenders can match me. Daniel Ni Kwate, Titus Glover, saying this. GTEC centralized faculty recruitment frowns on academic freedom. UTAG, UG, and Central Region parents express frustration over challenges posed by SHS placement. MyJoyOnline.com in a tad or quickly, all right. 24, our economy was born from Ghana's 48-year development plan. Nimoy Thompson is saying this, Dr. Nimoy Thompson. Nimoy Thompson says, government must put SMEs at heart of 24-hour economy. CDD Ghana pushes for independent authority to regulate political financing. TUC urges Mahama to keep constitutional reform discussions open. And many have been dismissed. Interior Minister exposes forged WASI result in security recruitment. Mahama calls for rebranding of Ghana football. They were telling him some stories about how coach football has become grassroots football and all of that. Mr. President, we want you to give an ear to some other persons who are not directly with the GFE too, and let them also share a different perspective, because some of us grew up experiencing what Colts football was. We even had the unfortunate pleasure, I'll say unfortunate because we couldn't play the football to be where we wanted to be, of doing Colts football at a certain level. When you close from school, you pick boots and you go and be jogging, and there's a team in the neighborhood and all of that. Someone was even starting a team with us when we were young. I'm not sure that is what exists today. Yes, I agree perfectly that academies and things are the in thing. And so what used to be might not necessarily be what is best and can help develop and grow talent. But let us not take everything they say hook, line, and sinker. Let us interrogate it a bit further, is all I'm going to say. City Newsroom, Tema port congestion. Government to create additional beds for clinker ships. Okay, there's an update on this. You know, we're here about a week or two ago where cement manufacturers were telling us they were going to increase prices because there were delays at the port. And so they were going to slap some, was it 12 cedis or something, for consumers to pay the price of. There's some update on that. I'll get that. I'll
1: Talking
0: bring
1: of
0: that.
1: Cement manufacturers, Empire Cement, located at the Wager Junction, it has come to my attention, and I have witnessed as well, that their trucks, instead of going all the way to do the U-turn at Tetegu, that's after the bridge, after the Wager Bridge, they prefer to do it at Menscrum and drive towards the vehicles on the other side into
0: constituting a nuisance.
1: Yes, constituting a nuisance. And this is something that has been going on for a very long time. In fact, when you are in a community and the community itself is not happy with you because you're manufacturing cement, you know, right in the middle of a township, and it's also close to Pambros, where salt is made. I mean, it becomes alarming already. So one will expect you do things that won't even attract the anger of the residents, but it looks like they don't care. So if their management is listening this morning, probably it's happening on their blind side, because sometimes the drivers can also be unscrupulous and do things on the blind side of management. So I'll give them the benefit of the doubt. If they are not aware, I'm bringing this to their attention, their drivers are driving towards oncoming vehicles and causing a nuisance, is a risk, and they are endangering the lives of other road users as well. It's something that must stop and should not continue. Fortunately, there are MTTD officers at the Wager Junction. I don't know if they are blind to these events or these occurrences, but for whatever reason, they are right there, but these drivers don't care. They do that regardless. And yesterday, last night, in fact, I witnessed a near accident on that stretch, where a truck driver was doing same, and about three vehicles driving towards Accra, you know, almost crashed into the truck.
0: And then that certainly then becomes a major subject of concern, safety of individuals. I'm going to quickly run you through a bit more in terms of the stories on City Newsroom. Ghana 6% GDP growth, five sectors booming, five losing ground. COPEC warns of high fuel price as crude oil tops $100 per barrel. Charlie, if you drive right now, you'll be in serious trouble, because $100 per barrel, you feel it in Ghana. You feel it, because...
1: Well, who knows? Maybe the president would wave a magic wand and, you know.
0: Yeah, Brent is at 100.
1: Yes, 100. I think I read it from the Ledger newspaper as well. It's featured there, and... It's a concern.
0: Someone will say, take us back to the days of 68. Take us back to the days of 68. Anyways, big push should prioritize rail to ease pressure on roads, cuts international. And uniform 12 city cement surcharge amounts to cartel conduct. Cuts international, Ghana saying this. I'm going to end with Ghana Web. There's a story here that should have everybody thinking. I lived on borrowed food. Teacher quits teaching. Builds two-bedroom house as Okada rider.
1: Yes, I saw the interview yesterday, and he did make some valid points. But like he himself clarified in the interview, he said, everyone and the choices they make. You know, you may be in teaching and it may be good for you because, I mean, probably the conditions of service, your expectations and so on and so forth. But for him and his experience, you know, he was a heavy borrower, was always in debt. And he took the hard decision to quit teaching and go into that. And it's been a year. He's been able to put up a 2-bedroom house on land that was already acquired. So,
0: it's so not, he acquired whilst he was a teacher?
1: No, the land apparently belongs to his mom. So he's been able to do that. He says he's not begging. And he's content with his new job. In fact, it's a risk. It's a dangerous one, but he prefers that to going back to teaching, looking at where he's coming from. So he issued a disclaimer that he's not prescribing that for everyone. And I think that is what we should...
0: It's an important distinction.
1: We should get clear.
0: It's very important that that clarity as well comes to bear.
1: Yeah, very, what, very educated young man.
0: What I pick from it is I ask a question as to whether if the conditions were good, he would have quit to go.
1: But Mawena, is Okada the way out? Is Okada the way out? Have you seen lately the driving in between vehicles?
0: Yeah, that's always been there. In fact, that's
1: it's
0: why
1: it's worse now.
0: That's why the regulation since the coming into effect of a bill which legalizes them or will recognize them is very important because. Yes. What has been promised is that we're going to provide regulation.
1: But are we regulated?
0: The legalization
1: You'd
0: comes.
1: You'd be surprised. Are we regulated?
0: At the last time of check, what I know was that there was sensitization going on with respective groupings. You see, when the implementation takes off fully, you cannot have a rider who is not part of a union. Every rider will have to be part of an association or a union. Identifiable, must have a helmet and a helmet for the passenger as well. Those are the strict rules which will apply when full implementation kicks off. I have to check if full implementation has taken off because it's believed that when these are in place,
1: yeah,
0: it makes it safe for everybody else.
1: Yeah.
0: Right, so by all means, riding in between, crossing red lights, and all that.
1: Prior to its regularization, right, there are existing laws already, like checking helmets.
0: Oh, in fact,
1: ensuring the safety of riders and other road users as well. So, whilst we are waiting for it to be regularized, it's important that aspect of regulation is dealt with. Because Mawena, if you've noticed, because it has become a thing, and I mean, you can blame some of these guys because where else can they find employment? You see, so because it's become a thing, there's a surge in Okada riding and it's all over. And you see, when there's an increase in nuisance, right? It increases the risk of the road user as well. And you'd see them driving in between vehicles in traffic. I mean, bumping into people's cars, tearing their side mirrors. And it's crazy. We need to be able to sensitize them enough because whatever sensitization they say they have done or they are doing... I don't know. They should show us the numbers. They should show us the outcomes. Because the reality on the ground does not reflect what they are saying. The indiscipline is on the rise. And it's important that... And the ride-hailing services as well, like Uber and the likes, I don't know. But probably, are they operating within a license regime? It's something I would like to go into in the coming days.
0: Absolutely.
1: Are they operating within a license.
0: I know the Okada legislation has been passed.
1: Framework.
0: So previously, doing Okada was actually illegal. It was not licensed for commercial use. Now it's been licensed. It was a case of a rollout of the legislation as has been passed. But let me do quickly the other stories. Forget about that false prophet, Dr. Oh, Charlie. Drama has two accused of land guard activities weep in court. Guy, you know, go court to the cry. And Twitter chapters petition, oh, it says two accused land guard activities, two accused of land guard activities were weeping in court. Because he could see the end of the road from wherever it is. Twitter chapters petition for extraordinary Congress to consider impeachment of national executives. It's pretty interesting. I'm going to have us do quick details of a number of the stories, and then we will highlight Dr. Takora's message as well as some of the concerns we've picked up this morning already in relation to NHIA. And payment and all of that, persons being asked to pay monies. I'm going to take us to the daily graphic because the TUC is cautioning against five-year presidency. Story is on the front page and then on pages three as well. Is by Emmanuel Boni. It reads that the Trades Union Congress has opposed the extension of presidential tenure from 4 to 5 years in isolation without the backing of stronger governance structures and reforms. A caution that in the event of misgovernance, the citizenry would have to endure the consequences for a longer period than in the current situation. The TUC draws attention to the fact that in the event of misgovernance, a five-year tenure also means citizens will have to endure the consequences for a longer period than under the current dispensation. I don't know, but is that the only reason why, or is that the major reason why people are against the extension of the tenure? I'm not speaking for or against extension of the tenure, but, you know, increasingly when the conversation has come up, the response is, hey, if you get a bad leader, then it means 10 years old. Mm-hmm. Right? And then I ask myself, is the Ghanaian telling me that when there is a leader who is not working to their benefit, they still must go and vote that leader in again because the person has a birthright of 2 terms? Right? Yeah. Is that what they're telling us? And are they also telling us that within the framework as we have it, there are no accountability buttons we can press and bring pressure to bear on a government?
1: Personally, I don't subscribe to the 5 years.
0: No, that's what I said. I am not.
1: Don't forget, A+ is my MP. We believe. I mean, 2 years should even be enough.
0: That's right. That's right. I'm making the point that central. I am not for or against 5 years, but I'm asking some questions. I think it raises a worry as to the perception of the Ghanaian when it comes to governance and what they demand, because everybody, or not everybody, the popular acclaim, at least from the sentiment I've heard and persons share thoughts with us, when we talk about a possible extension, all you hear is, hey, if you get a bad leader, then it means 10 years old. If you get a bad leader,
1: it means a good leader.
0: Exactly. But I even asked a question. So if you have a bad leader, does it mean automatically you must vote them in again? So you give them 10 years? As in, it's their birthright to do 2 terms?
1: You know, there are people who going to forever remain partisan and tied to partisanship, and regardless of who is leading their party, they will vote all the same. I mean, such people don't even understand their party manifestos. They are just moved by their affiliation to the party for several reasons. But for me, Mawena, that's why Honorable Nimoy Thompson's conversation yesterday on Joy was a very important one. And it's because if we have a national development plan that is embraced in the interest of the people, I mean, it will be a contest of ideas, because we all know where we're heading. You know, it wouldn't have to, I mean, Ghana would not be at the mercy of partisan manifestos. You know, we would be able to appreciate that this is where we are heading. So whoever is going to contest across the political divide would be telling Ghanaians how they are going to implement the national development plan efficiently, what they can achieve within the shortest possible time, if they can even beat the timelines. So it's going to be about efficiency, speed, quality, and so many other things. You see, so for me, it's not the 5 years. If we have a national development plan that is smart, you know, I think that that goes a better way and a longer way than the 5 year term. If we have that in place, I mean, someone could come for 2 years and within

0: Please don't hesitate to take my number. Please don't hesitate to get in touch. We are ready to bring you on board. We are ready to share all the experiences with our participants.
1: Fantastic. Doc, it's good to see you again.
0: Thank
1: after
0: you.
1: After my
0: but
1: DC.
0: Unfortunately, I didn't bring the cane. I should have
1: back in the university, even there were no canes, but strict. Doc was very strict. When she comes to class, I'll leave that story for another day. But thank you very much for joining us. Doc is a senior lecturer at the University of Professional Studies, Accra. And she's a committee member as well for UPSA 1000, where they are training 1,000 individuals. This year, we're seeking to do more than 1,000, hopefully. Hopefully.
0: The sponsors should come on board.
1: When they come on board, we even do 2,000.
0: We can do 2,000. And thanks to the management of UPSA, the Absolutely. Vice Chancellor, and the whole management, and the committee members of UPSA 1000. Thank you all for your support.
1: Thank you very much as well.
0: So we'll see you on the 14th.
1: Absolutely. Absolutely.
0: You should be there. You should
1: I will come around. You will see me pop around somewhere on the 4th, between the 14th and the 15th. I will be
0: sure.
1: popping around in and around the corners. Doc, thank you very much for joining us in studio as well this morning.

0: on to the top of there. Still with us here on the 3FM Sunrise. There's a few more messages coming through this morning. This one is from Ben in New Achimota. Says, Mawena, there is no hope, strength in what the transport union leaders are saying. The value is the same and it will be the same. We will let you know if what they are saying has taken effect, he says. But on that comment, right, let me bring you in on a transport conversation, because you had something to say in relation to it just quickly.
1: Yes, in fact, we're always hearing different things here and there. I mean, he says, she says, we're hearing a lot of they say, but we can only hope they will keep their word. If they don't, I mean, time will expose them. So let's hope they keep their word.
0: As in, you are siding with
1: the people.
0: Ben in New Achimota, who says that
1: if
0: what they are saying is true, we will see it.
1: Yes, cry. Basically, that's what he's saying. My work and I am pie, Betty.
0: The transport conversation is always an interesting one.
1: I mean, it's the means to an end, so...
0: It's very important. Very, very important. But today on the show as well, I mean, we're speaking about...

0: the health conversation. A special good morning to the CEO of UNHI, because he was as well.
1: Yes, Dr.
0: Bampuado was actively listening, and we need some urgent cause of action on that score.
1: He's doing marvelous, but it's very important that there will always be, once it's a human institution, there will always be elements of unscrupulous
0: persons
1: in there who undermine the efforts of such initiatives. So we are hoping that they can put in measures that can identify such persons and remove them from the system. So patients, their members cannot be dealing with some of these things. Ghanaians take what he's doing seriously. There's been some new energy pumped into the NHIA's operations, and I think Ghanaians are grateful. It's visible. We're seeing the outcomes. But Mawena, whilst we were having those discussions, a doctor friend messaged me and also had some concerns that with regards to Kolebu, and her concerns were that, some of these things are exacerbated by delays, even getting things as simple as a gauze, can take forever.
0: Procurement process can be windy.
1: Yes, so sometimes doctors are forced to intervene. Do you have the means? If you have the means and you can afford it, let's just beat the process, because you need immediate intervention. And obviously they do that through the nurses. So there's a small cartel in there that's playing Robin Hood, if I should put it. And we are only hoping that Ghana would take our health care delivery more seriously. I thought GIMS was supposed to solve revenue leakages and things like that after I replaced LIMS. I was one of the strongest advocates that GIMS should be in place and in effect, and should do better than LIMS.
0: It was our own payment system,
1: yes,
0: at health facilities.
1: It's owned by us, managing, by us.
0: Managing health
1: and
0: patients.
1: Data sovereignty is very important. So it was a very good intervention, but I was hoping that it would be resilient enough, to cure revenue leakages and some of these complaints and reports we hear from the hospitals, but it doesn't seem to be doing much, because Mawena, we all have relatives who receive healthcare here and there, even ourselves once every now and then. So we are privy to these things, and sometimes you cannot complain, especially if your relative finds himself in the hospital, and you can't even shout, you can't even be upset. Because the moment you are upset, it goes a long way to affect even the rest of the delivery, meted out to your loved ones. So we are still appealing to the NHIA. They can do more. I think it will be awesome. The gentleman who spoke to us, Oswald, he did a very good job. Pointing out a few things here and there, but we would be happy if there's more visibility. There should be some branded materials, within the hospitals and across. There should be some social media campaigns that should conscientize people, sensitize people on some of the initiatives they are rolling out. One thing that sounded awesome was the OPAC he mentioned, as a means of ensuring that you get
0: individuals. Yeah. There are real human beings who go for treatment, and not sometimes some of the facilities wanting to take advantage of the state and inflate the numbers as to patients which came in. So
1: But whilst we talk of NHIA, it's important. I will always hammer on that every time the conversation on health comes up. That's sterilization of medical instruments. You know, it's something that we are appealing to the ministry and the institutions under the ministry to take seriously, because I mean, sterilization of medical equipment is very important. We've seen the data; it's not pleasant. We've seen the hard evidence. I have been there in person. I've been to quite a number of places. I have seen, and it's disappointing. We want to hear conversations about that from the ministry. We want to appreciate what the ministry is doing about that. I mean, because it's important. Now, after what some of us have seen, when your relative goes to the hospital and there must even be a procedure, you are thinking twice, you know. And I mean, it goes a long way to explain why there are so many private hospitals springing up. Because we can't trust the public healthcare system and the healthcare public healthcare delivery, and that's troublesome, because I mean, they say health is wealth. Health is the backbone of every economy. If you don't have healthy citizens, I mean, how do you expect the economy to exist?
0: Fantastic, and fair point as well in relation to the conversations that we've been having. But I think it all started from Dr. Takura's message,
1: yes,
0: which he sent to us as to why intramural practice should exist in the first place, and seeking to have conversations around it. It was a lengthy piece, and I've been seeking to
1: chop it up
0: and take the chunks as and when necessary as well. So it says, intramural practice provides a regulated mechanism through which specialists can offer additional paid service while remaining within the public hospital. All right. So specialists can remain, but they will charge a bit more so that they are not whisked away by private facilities. So they stay and offer, but they charge a bit more. The objective should be threefold: retain highly trained specialists within the public institution, generate additional revenue for the hospital, and make specialist expertise available to patients who can pay for an additional service without removing that expertise from patients who depend entirely on the public system.
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0: Seen from this perspective, intramural practice is not necessarily a competition between rich and poor patients. It can be a means by which the public hospital competes with the private sector for its own highly skilled workforce. Without such a system, the alternative is not automatically that every patient receives the same service at the same speed. The alternative may be that specialists increasingly provide the additional services outside Kolebu, with the income going to private hospitals, while Kolebu retains the workload, infrastructure costs, and patients who cannot pay. That outcome does little to promote equity. Now, it says the real question is how the system is regulated. This does not mean every concern raised about intramural practice should be dismissed. No emergency patient should wait because another patient has paid an intramural fee. Clinical urgency must remain the basis for prioritizing emergency and time-sensitive care. A patient should never be deliberately denied or delayed ordinary public care to create an incentive to pay for intramural treatment. And that is the problem, right? Where when the emergency can be, because the system exists, then also you have to pay because it is. So what a system or a mechanism which exists so that we can retain the best of the best while generating revenue is gradually being turned into a fixed fee you must pay before you get the service.
1: That's what I'm saying, that it will be abused. You know, the doctors themselves will abuse it. Their accomplices will abuse it. The nurses will abuse it. So I think Dr. Takra has a point. It's not the ultimate solution without checks and balances. It needs checks and balances. You know, we Marina.
0: Matter plenty.
1: I mean, when it comes to the issues of healthcare, it's so disheartening. It's so disheartening. I don't know if you have seen the statistics with regards to even domestic domestic violence and human trafficking and the role our hospitals play in that regard.
0: In that space.
1: Yeah, it's disheartening. And the doctors are always also complaining. They are not getting value for money. And, you know, even their working conditions remain questionable. You know, so if you have a relative who works within that space, or I mean, if you have a loved one, if you have a girlfriend or a boyfriend who is within that space, you know, you ought to be concerned. You are very concerned because their working conditions are not the best and they're exposed to so much. They become vulnerable as well. And these are people who return back home to their families.
0: Mm.
1: So it's important there's balance. I think we need an entire conversation on healthcare delivery in this country, because no matter how well-intentioned we try to, I mean, cure the problems and reset the agenda, you know, it is not resetting. The same virus keeps appearing when the machine is rebooted. We need to pay attention to how we resolve some of these issues once and for all. After all, that's the promise of a reset.
0: Right. That's Ke Kujo. We'll be running out of the studio in a quick tad, but Gimpa, the other time you were giving your...
1: Yes, I mean, Abi, you people, you guys brought...
0: No,
1: UPSA today to come and flex you and do the do and all that.
0: Oh, no, it's not about flexing.
1: But you've seen the Gimpa pre-bar.
0: Yeah, I mean, I have to be honest, that lineup looks very good.
1: It's a solid lineup.
0: That lineup looks very,
1: very,
0: very
1: solid
0: good.
1: Lineup. And
0: looks very, very good.
1: Yes, and I mean, thanks to our dean.
0: That lineup looks very, yes, very good.
1: Dr. Ajimani Bedu.
0: I saw it. Doc, yeah. Good morning to you. Special good morning to you.
1: Yes, special good morning to Doc.
0: This morning.
1: I mean, and I think... I know, not I think, you know, Green Hill.
0: You know and you not think.
1: You know, I know for a fact that, I mean, Gimpa has a lot to offer. We're looking
0: This is the law faculty we're talking
1: yes,
0: about.
1: Yes, this is the law faculty. Dr. But Ajimani, even generally, Gimpa in general, I mean, Gimpa in general, come on, Mawina.
0: You mean is a pre-bar course. That's why I'm giving special shouts to the dean of the law school, Dr. Ajimani Bedu, as well. Because that lineup looks good. I mean, when we talk education, I mean you can the goal is to train the best of minds, mm-hmm. right? And so irrespective of whatever institution like UPSA are doing with their
1: let me name drop the pre-bar.
0: I'm just saying so that it's a great
1: Dr. Kweku Ajimani Bedu.
0: Yes, from us here on the 3FM Sunrise.
1: On the 3FM Sunrise.
0: Special good morning.
1: And don't forget there's Desmond Israel as well. You know,
0: you have started dropping names.
1: No, I'm just saying there's Desmond Israel. He's the head of department and coordinator for public law and governance of our law.
0: Lecturing you.
1: So that's him as well. And don't forget we have some young faces in there. If you're familiar with Dr. Noah Ephraim Tete Adamite, the famous OSP Attorney General case. He's also in there as well. It's good to see.
0: You started mentioning the names. Yes.
1: So
0: they're justices of the Superior Court
1: it's a solid team.
0: It's a fantastic lineup. And so, Doc.
1: Yeah.
0: Moni Ejuma. We'll do birthdays now, right? Birthdays on the show this morning as well. DJ Phil, let's get into it.

0: few individuals. Dr. Ekwosfio Gabra's birthday is today. Yeah. I think in the papers they were doing the Spio Gabra writing competition. If I'm not mistaken, I saw it in one of the papers. Should be the graphic. Yes, it's the graphic. So it's a generation of the Spio Gabras who are organizing speech writing competitions. Yes. I was right. Spio Gabra essay competition. It's in the graphic this morning as well. So, Doc, happy birthday to you and fantastic work with this essay competition. What ails Ghana and what can we do about it? Eligibility and all that. Grab a copy of the daily graphic and catch the details for yourself. It's by the Spio Gabra Foundation, 100 plus years of leadership in education. Doc, fantastic birthday to you. Enjoy today to the fullest. He's an honorary citizen of
1: He's an honorary citizen of Gomoa, to be precise. Yes. Excellent. Happy birthday, Doc. We appreciate you and we love you.
0: Great. Now, Elizabeth Kujo, also known as Boga. Happy birthday to Elizabeth Kujo, also known as Boga, a former student of APSEC 2025 year group, whose mom is Agnes Ama Jimfa, also known as Ochiadie.

So yes, happy birthday to you, Elizabeth Cujo. Also, a happy glorious birthday to Queen Atarime. This new chapter is called Grateful and Focused. Happy blessed birthday, dear, from Lola at Media General. Happy birthday to you. Togbi Moses Afanyo Afetogbo, father of the Honorable Osahi Afenyo Markins. At 83, your testament of God's mercy and faithfulness. As Psalm 91:16 says, with long life I will satisfy him. May God satisfy you with long life, good health, peace of mind, and joy in your household. May you see your great-grandchildren in good health. Togbi Moses Afenyo Afetogbo, happy birthday to you, sir. Brother Benedict Afari Owusu. Happy birthday to Brother Benedict Afari Owusu of the Mini Cathedral, Abose Okai. May the good Lord bless you greatly. Happy birthday to you, brother. We'll be giving thanks for life if you get money. Also, the happiest of birthdays to the dearest Mrs. Esther Darlington Tay. May the Almighty widen your smiles and usher you into a year of abundance and prosperity. In Jesus' mighty name, amen. Also, a happy 60th birthday to veteran actress Irene. Happy birthday to Wendy Quay. Wishing you a beautiful day filled with joy, love, and countless blessings. Have a wonderful year ahead. It's from Julius Gazo. Happy birthday. Thank you all for the messages and the great conversation. This one says, 3FM is a station. Ghanaians can channel their issues and it will be considered for discussion, or even the panel rather speak about worrying issues of Ghanaians. I've been glued because of the good work, and many Ghanaians will equally testify to that. Congratulations to the Sunrise team. It's my desire that the good Lord will continue to keep the MG brand above the sky. Good health for all of the workers, from the least to the highest of staff. Thank you very much for the words of prayer as well. Christabel started with us. So she entered because I started and she entered. So she'll end it with a news update at 10. I am Mawena Egbeta. I've been here with K. Kujo. We're back again, God willing, tomorrow. Thank you very much for being a part of the show.

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1: Hello there, it's now time for the news update. My name is Christabel Success Treve. The Trades Union Congress, TUC, has kicked against a proposal by the Constitution Review Committee to allow persons with dual citizenship to be appointed to certain public positions. They say the proposal could undermine Ghana's democratic development and have implications for public accountability. Meanwhile, the TUC has asked government to hasten slowly in endorsing the five-year presidential term of office. Secretary General of the TUC, Joshua Nsah, made the remarks at a news conference in Accra.
2: Because if you extend the term to 5 years and you have a bad government, then it means you have to endure, citizens have to endure for longer years before there's a change. But if the 5 years is going to be accepted, they might be tied with some kind of conditions that will allow the government to ensure that he exercises good governance in the country.
1: Now, still on labor issues, they have expressed worry over the BEC placement, saying that the ongoing challenges have affected workers and productivity. Secretary General of the TUC, Joshua Nsah, says the government and the Ministry of Education should resolve the problems and ensure that it does not occur from next year. He spoke with our Labor Affairs correspondent, Daniel Opoku, in Accra.
2: Government take bold decisions on these issues. And that is the only way for us to go. Otherwise, if we deny 50-something thousand children education, I mean their future is doomed for forever. Because if there are vacancies, if there are better way of doing it, then they should have a computer, whatever, should have been able to do it. How many people will do self-placement and also get admission?
1: Joshua Nsah is the Secretary General of the TUC. That's it for the news update. Please check out our website, 3news.com, for more stories and updates. My name is Christopher Saxis Trevor. 3 Lounge is up next.
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5: 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On October 10th, from Kwehu to Kumasi. 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

0: 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My name is AJ Akwagosapon. A pleasure to come your way with another exciting edition of 3 Lounge. Inviting you to get interactive, to send in your messages. As we get into, today's a Thursday. Wow. Why did I walk in here thinking today's a Wednesday? So today for our throwback Thursday edition of the show, we'll be throwing back some Afrobeat classics. So you can expect that. The first one we're going to start with is from 9 years ago, Mad Over You by Run Town. So if you have particular songs you want to throw back today on today's throwback mix, by all means, send us a message, 0532-200927. That's 0532-200927. Getting into this very first one by Run Town, Mad Over You. Welcome to 3 Lounge.
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2: 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And we're on. This is the 3FM Drive. It's time for Tips on Wheels. Today we're talking about something many drivers don't think about until their car refuses to start. And I'm talking about your battery. You get into the car, you turn on the key and press the start button and nothing. Maybe you hear the familiar click, click, click, click sound. Sometimes the problem isn't that the battery is completely dead. It could be simply poor battery connections or corrosion around the terminals. So yes, today's tip, check your battery terminals regularly. If you open your bonnet and you notice a white, blue, or greenish powdery substance around the battery terminals, don't ignore it. That's corrosion. And corrosion can interfere with electrical connection between the battery and the rest of the vehicle. Think of it this way. Your battery may have enough power, but if that power cannot travel efficiently through a poor connection, your car can still struggle to start. A dirty or corroded connection can contribute to difficulty in starting the vehicle, flickering or weak electrical components. And we've shown a picture of it on our Facebook page, 3FM 92.7. It can also, dirty or corroded connection can also contribute to poor charging performance, starter motor strain, and in some cases, unexpected electrical failure. Now, here's something very important. Your battery doesn't work alone. When the engine is running, the alternator helps, recharge the battery and supplies electrical power to the vehicle systems. So if the battery connections are poor, the charging system may not operate as efficiently as it should. And this is why a small amount of maintenance can save you from a much bigger headache. And now let me help you with something you should do. Every so often, especially before a long journey, take a quick look under the bonnet. Check, number one, the battery terminals. Check whether the terminals are clean and free from heavy corrosion. Two, check if the connections are secure. A loose terminal can cause intermittent electrical problems. Number three, the battery itself isn't swollen, cracked, or leaking. And take this one very seriously, the third one. Check if the battery itself isn't swollen, cracked, or leaking. And if you see significant corrosion or you're not comfortable working around a car battery, don't experiment, please. Let a qualified mechanic handle this. Remember that batteries can deliver significant electrical current, so don't treat them just like any other metal components under the bonnet. And here's the bigger lesson. Don't wait for your car to break down before you start paying attention to it. We often maintain our cars based on symptoms. You see, I could have given you one local trick that a lot of drivers do. They remove the terminal and start scraping that part with sandpaper or stone and water and wash it off with water. But then the corrosion happens again. Guys, maintaining cars is often based on symptoms, so make sure you look out for them. The car starts making noise, we take it to the mechanic. The temperature rises, we start worrying about the cooling system. Car refuses to start, suddenly we're checking the battery. But good vehicle maintenance is about prevention and not panic. And this is one thing, look, it is cultural. Forgive me, but that's the truth. As Ghanaians, we have to learn to move from panic mode to that point where we have planned enough and even included certain possibilities. If we don't do that, we'll always be in panic mode. because you're always wondering, ish. I need to do this. I need to move here. I need to do that. I mean, you realize you move around for a whole hour and you've done so little. If you're planning a long trip, especially if you're driving outside the city, it's worth checking your battery tires, your oil, your coolant, and other essential systems before you leave. Because sometimes the difference between I had a safe journey and my car broke down on the road is simply maintenance that was not done early. It's as simple as that. So today's tips on wheels, let me leave you with a reminder. Don't only maintain your car when something goes wrong. Check your battery connections, keep the terminals clean, make sure the connections are secure, and if you're unsure about the condition of your battery or charging system, have a professional test it. We will get back into the music in a bit, but let's go for a quick commercial break, and when we come back, more music here. Easy Talk will also be up in maybe about 15 minutes.
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0: Time check 4:01. It's just a minute after 4 p.m. And welcome back. If you just tuned in, this is 3FM 92.7, your urban lifestyle radio. And this is the 3FM Drive with Trigmatic and DJ Abiam. It's now time for Easy Talk. I've got the Abaneke crew seated. The two queens are already in the room. So I'm going to wait for the gentleman, but I mean, we're going to start. No time to waste. Let me get straight into it. I find today's Easy Talk very interesting. All right, let me read this. Hi, Easy Talk. My friend Jane got married 3 months ago. She lives and works in Accra. Her husband is in Takoradi. I was their bridesmaid and she tells me everything. Wow. She earns more than twice what he does, including allowances. Now he wants her to resign, move to Takoradi and look for a new job there because he can't bear the distance. Her workplace has no branch in Takoradi. I told her straight, don't go unless she already has a job that's equal to or better than her current one. She says that marriage is more important and she's ready to leave everything. I've argued, called daily, even invented a warning dream, but she's still determined to resign and move. She listens to Easy Talk like her life depended on it. Please help me talk her out of it. If this goes wrong, I'll be the one she cries to. And I don't want to say I told you so. Thank you. You panelists. Okay, thank you to your panelists and callers. Ladies and gentlemen, Easy Talk.
1: 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A daily question. Your bold opinions. Let's spark some lively discussions on 3FM Drive.
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1: Your voice matters. Join the debate with today's hot question.
0: And we're back. Abaneke.
4: We're back.
5: Abaneke.
0: Abaneke.
4: Wobaneke.
0: Abaneke.
4: Wobaneke.
0: I like the energy. All right, let's get straight into this. A young man is asking his wife to come over. He's in Takoradi currently. The wife is in Accra. And she... Onipa enye log. And he misses the wife. So the wife should come to Takoradi, quit the job and find a new job there. Unfortunately, her job doesn't have a branch and all of that. So I leave it to you guys. Share your thoughts so I can also find out what the callers or listeners are, and we'll wrap it up. I'm starting.
4: Oh, ladies first.
0: Okay. Oliver says ladies first, so I'll start with Jane.
5: Drake, what stops this gentleman from moving from tackling Jane in Accra to? Why should it always be the woman to make the compromise in this case? See, I don't think he knows that Jane earns more, but if he does, then he's being very selfish and being very illogical about it, about this whole marriage and trying to handle distance. And it's early in the marriage, 3 months. So I get that he's uncomfortable with the distance. It's not a good thing. I mean, for a whole year, you should be able to enjoy the proximity of having your wife to yourself. In the early stages of, I believe, in the early stages of the marriage.
0: Say that again, sorry.
5: You should be able to enjoy your wife being around you. So I'm talking from the man's POV. I understand his discomforts with not having his wife around, but unfortunately, he has to deal with it. And him saying she should resign and come and be with him only because he can't bear it, it's not enough.
0: Okay.
5: Especially leaving her job behind. She doesn't, there are no branches, there's nothing, like there's no cushioning. She just leave the job and come and be with you. Mm-hmm. How would she support you financially? How would she support the family that you're trying to build financially? So he's not thinking about it. This friend can throw in the options to Jane as she can to now really, this Jane is very problematic, to now relay it to the husband. So what I can tell her to do in her place as Jane's friend is to lay the cards on the table for Jane. Since Jane is blinded by love, she's not seeing the reality of losing everything to go and be with the man.
0: Yeah.
5: You get me? I feel like they've not really had a deep conversation to assess the pros and cons of all of it. In fact, I feel like apart from, how do I call it? Apart from her being with the man, like physical contact, there's no pro in it. Because she's going to be jobless to be with them, and she's going to, she may have some money to cushion her for a while, but it's not sustainable. She should just really lay, she should talk very, very logically with Jane. And once she faces the facts, it should be able to maneuver, she should be able to maneuver her way around it.
0: All right. Thank you so much, Jane. Oliver.
4: Yeah.
0: Over to you now.
4: Oh, Drake. Okay, sure. So, first off, I think that there are too many empty spaces in the letter. First off, she says in the letter that Jane earns twice the man's salary. What is the man's salary? What if this man can take care of her and says, you know what, leave the job and come. If it is job you want to work, come and look for some where I am.
0: Okay.
4: Yeah, it's possible that this man can take care of her and then there won't be any needs or anything. Secondly, this friend, you leave that one. There's another thing we've said on this platform several times. Lack of what?
0: Communication.
4: Lack of communication. Lack of hello communication.
5: Hi.
4: You see?
0: Yeah.
4: I feel Jane and the husband have not ironed out a lot of things. That is why this problem is arising.
0: Mm. It's not Jane that wrote to us. It's the friend.
5: Yes. The friend, yes.
0: So maybe
4: it's they have a problem. And the friend doesn't know.
0: Yeah.
4: All right. Because I'm saying that because if they had done some of those conversations, if they had had some of those conversations, it wouldn't have, this problem wouldn't have arose for it to even become a problem for this friend.
0: True.
4: You get me? So, if he had had a conversation around your careers, salary, and everything inclusive, you would have known that, okay, she's earning this much. For maybe, you know, there are different kinds of people. This lady, this Jane, probably is somebody who saves more than spends. So to you, it's like, like you're not buying fresh clothes, you're not doing this, but so where's the money going? This job you are doing, if I'm not seeing top. Meanwhile, maybe she's earning, like she's saying, she's earning twice your salary, but she's not flaunting it for you to see.
0: Yeah.
4: So there are a lot of loopholes here. Clearly, they've not spoken about those things. And the man doesn't know reason for which he's making such demands. But also, Accra and Takrady. Right now, flight TSA.
0: Yeah.
4: Flight TSA.
0: No, the local flights are expensive.
4: Yeah, it's expensive, but I mean, my dad, when I was born, my dad used to travel from Accra to Lome because my mom is Togolese and I grew up with my mom. My dad used to travel from Accra to Lome every Friday after work. Comes to Lome, stays with that over the weekend. They worked on from 1992 till like about 2000.
0: Wow.
4: That was roughly about 8 years. So you can imagine, you know. So if conversations were had, these things, this problem wouldn't have been like
0: a problem.
4: Wouldn't have been a problem at all.
0: All right. Thank you, Oliver. Let me move to Rose.
5: Trigger, are you laughing?
0: No, because the look on your face says a lot, but I don't want to jump into
5: today
0: it yet.
5: I don't have a lot to say. I wanted to say that I'm assuming that they didn't have like a proper conversation before marriage, because okay. eventually it would have popped up if they did like sit and talk about things. Also, I would agree with Oliver on the whole trying to travel to see her and all of that. They could rotate, they could have a plan. I feel like there's so many options.
0: Yeah.
5: But also, my main thing is, I feel like her friend needs to relax a little, because you cannot assume that you know everything about someone. True. There's probably something about the marriage that your friend hasn't told you.
0: Told you, yeah.
5: There's probably another reason why she's supposed to move to Takoradi that she can't tell you. Do you get it? So I feel like
0: there could be another reason.
5: Yeah, it could be so many things. I mean, two people sleeping, sharing like the same pillow can have a conversation, and you are not there. And it's not everything they'll tell you.
0: True.
5: So you shouldn't just, you know, push your friend into staying in Accra. What if it would cost her marriage? What if she's thinking about the future? What, like, there's so many things. Maybe she's even confused. So you would have to take it easy on her. Also, me with the move then thing there, I wouldn't agree like immediately, but it would be important for them to talk about it well and then have a plan. Even if she would move, there should be a stable job. She should know what she's getting herself into completely before she makes the decision, because it's a very big decision to make. And it's hard to like make, I mean, the money I'm assuming that is big. So it would be hard now in Ghana here to make that kind of money elsewhere. Maybe there isn't that opportunity there in Takoradi as well. So she needs to weigh her options and everything, and then also communicate with her husband, so they come to like a mutual understanding, and then all of this wouldn't have to be a problem.
0: Well said. Well said. Thank you so much. Look, my able panelists have spoken, and so I'm not going to say much. I am just going to go straight to opening the phone lines at this point. 0559-242-717. Today's matter is a matter. 0556-910-154. 0559-242-717. 0556-910-154. You can call us and share your thoughts. What should she do? Do you think she should go to the husband, or she should just remain here? I mean, also, apart from flying frequently, there are other options. You know, yes, you can do lots of video calls. I mean, you can talk. There's WhatsApp.
4: Yeah, but also Hunam ka Hunam.
0: No, Hunam beka Hunam.
5: Body to body.
0: let me pick my very first call. Hello.
3: Hello, Drake.
0: Yes, sir.
3: Good afternoon.
0: Good afternoon. Is this Apostle?
3: Yeah, this is Apostle Prince.
0: Apostle Prince, welcome.
3: Yes, sir. I think there should be a round table talk.
0: Okay.
3: Number one, that lady should not leave that job without having another job, because a bread at hand is more than a million at the bush.
0: Yeah.
3: Because women don't care. They care about money.
0: Oh.
3: Yes. So the second one is that I think the man is also thinking otherwise, because distance communication in marriage is another issue.
0: Yeah.
3: So these are the two things they have to sit down and talk about.
0: All right.
3: God bless you.
0: Okay, God bless you too, sir. Apostle Prince is saying they should have a round table conversation. They should sit down and have a conversation. Let me pick this call. Hello.
6: Hello, good afternoon.
0: Good afternoon, sir.
6: My name is Michael, calling from Ashoman.
0: Michael from Ashoman. Let's hear you.
6: Okay. The thing is very simple. I think what I want to say is that, let me say, for Jane to say the man is selfish at the first place, I think she should correct her words.
0: Okay.
6: Because this is a new marriage.
0: Yeah.
6: So they don't need much distance between each other. And in any new marriage, I understand that the wife is the one that always needs the attention of the husband.
7: Mm.
6: So before all these things are coming out, I think the friend did not understand maybe what she might have discussed with the husband before giving us the information.
7: Mm.
6: This is a family discussion. And men these days don't want to be with a woman that cannot bring anything to the family. So I think the man has plan, and maybe they are working out to get a job for her in Takoradi.
0: Okay.
6: So everything is for the lady and the man to work out and find something she can do.
0: She can do.
6: Go over to Takoradi.
0: I agree. All right. Thank you. Thank you so much, Mike. Look, he said something that I wanted to say earlier. That, yeah, what if the husband may have, you know, maybe planned some things in Takoradi? You know, but Takoradi is fine.
4: That's what I was saying.
0: I would have loved to be in Takoradi. Let me pick this call. Hello.
8: Trick Timaba.
0: Waba.
8: Trick my dollar.
0: Osmosis.
8: Trick my pound.
0: Osmosis.
8: The controller of the drive.
0: Osmosis.
8: Man for real. I'm monitoring you every day. Now we get 75% of the show.
0: Okay, okay.
8: We are ending the year in a good note.
0: Yes, yes.
8: The team are doing well.
0: Okay, thank you.
8: DJ Abiam is on course.
5: Kaish.
8: Today the playlist is fantastic.
0: Wow, DJ Abiam's playlist is fantastic, eh?
8: Today we have to get him produce.
0: Oh, we'll get him produce.
8: Get him produce right now.
0: I'll do that.
8: Drake, back to business.
0: Mm-hmm.
8: Drake.
0: Yeah, let's hear you.
8: I think this man is not planned. The man is earning a huge money. You know, money play all role about marriage.
0: That's true.
8: Money is more important than marriage. If you have money now, you can get what you want in marriage. So it's better the man sit down well, he find his way to visit the woman on time than complaining about the woman should come and find job here and then come and stay with her. This is African mentality. You should stop complaining and focus.
0: Okay. All right. Thank you so much.
8: Wait. Something is happening in Aflau Road. The ECOWAS road, Aflau 2, are down to Tema. It's become terrible. Mm. People are dying. Last week to this week, people are dying too much on the road. It's very, very terrible. The Aflau drivers.
0: Okay, so we'll make sure that
8: people
0: the authorities will check.
8: It's not good.
0: It's not good, and it's true.
8: It's not good, Trick.
0: Osmosis, time will not allow us, but we'll make sure we talk about it so that the right authorities will have a look on that road. Anyways, let's move on. 0559-242-717. And I've got a call. Hello.
9: Hello.
0: Yes, sir.
9: I think this man is being jealous.
0: Who is being jealous?
9: The man is being jealous.
0: Oh.
9: Why should you tell your wife, who is earning twice as much, to quit her job and come and stay with you?
0: Can you turn down the volume on your radio set, please? Okay.
9: The man is saying, I don't understand. What if they were both in a car and he had to travel outside?
0: Yeah.
9: Will she take the wife along?
0: Well, that's also another question.
9: We should talk about it.
0: Okay, all right.
9: The man should be really normal.
0: Okay, all right. Thank you so much. 0559-242-717. I'm going to pick two more calls. 0556-910-154. Hello.
10: Hello.
0: Waba neke.
10: Check this, Evans, the Uber driver.
0: Yes, Evans, welcome. Thanks for calling.
10: Thank you.
0: Mm-hmm.
10: Yes, you are there. Okuyoyu. Yes, you are there. Okuyoyu.
0: As simple as that. Thank you so much. And I have my final caller here. Hello.
7: Drake Madala.
0: My brother.
7: Wabaneke.
0: Wabaneke.
7: This is Usukuna Boloku from Springtail.
0: Bolo, Bolo.
7: Usukuna Boloku.
0: Let's hear you, brother.
7: I think the panelists today are going to ask the first and foremost, there's a lot this friend doesn't know.
0: Okay.
7: That's why she is trying to bring the case here. One, I believe that this couple, the wife especially, is hiding a lot from the guy. If they have had this conversation and the husband is aware that this is how much the wife earns more than he does, I'm sure probably it might be the other way around. He can equally decide to be the one to move to Accra, since the wife has a job that is paying her twice the amount the husband did. So I think it all boils down to communication, they being sincere to themselves. And then if they have that conversation and there'll be a need for, let's say, they taking turns come and visit one another, or the guy just taking that bold step to move, I think that would solve the problem for them, especially when they are newlywed.
0: Yeah. All right. Okay. Thank you so much. And that will be it for phone calls for now. You guys, I'm coming back to you guys in the studio. Before we continue, let me remind all parents that have their kids going to high school to register for EduPack. 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Guys, we're wrapping up, and I will start with Oliver.
4: Yeah, so Trig, I think I'll still stick to my point of view, and I think there's some lack of communication going on here. I'm sure if this man knew how much this woman was earning, he might probably end up being a house husband. Knowing very well that Charlie, this woman they earn twice as much. But I mean, clearly this woman has not been, you know,
5: Transparent
4: with her husband.
0: Yeah.
4: So they need to sit down and have that conversation. So this, you the friend, should be able to tell your friend Jane that she should have a conversation with her husband, and let him know everything going on with her, so he can better appreciate the scheme of things, so as to not just jump into conclusion and say, oh, come and stay in Takoradi and how much.
0: Yeah,
4: you know, and I hear Takoradi too is just like Accra.
0: Yeah,
4: it's
11: not more. It's as hot as Accra.
4: Yeah, so I mean, I don't think it's economically, it doesn't make sense for me. But I mean, hunam, I say hunam suka hunam.
0: And no. Yes,
4: there are ways you can solve this.
0: Mm-hmm. I mean, yeah.
4: You that you earn twice should be the one to be traveling safe.
0: Yeah.
4: Yeah. You if you earn twice, you should be able to pay for, you know, flights.
0: Flights, yeah.
4: You understand. So I mean, that would be my
0: all right, thank you so much, Oliver. Rose.
5: Yeah. Honestly, I'll just tell Jane to, you know, not move because she's being pressured into doing it, but she should move when, like, there's a solid plan and everything.
0: Mm-hmm.
5: And then also communicate more. It's important.
0: It's important. She can do, they both can do video calls. Jane.
5: Yeah.
0: I don't know why Rose has a smile when I talk about video calls, but it's just so you can see your partner's face.
5: Have you done long distance before? Have you done long distance before?
11: Yeah, I have. It didn't work. Don't worry.
0: And that's why you're
11: asking. It didn't work. Don't worry.
5: Emfa. Trig, all of the tactics that we're telling Jane to adapt, the video calls, it's not so sustainable, especially for like newlyweds like her and her husband.
0: Mm.
5: So what I'm sure she's listening because her friend says she's an avid listener. What I can tell her is if she's not being transparent about especially her income, about how to make things work between her and her partner, that conversation needs to be had now. It shouldn't be about a move, like a total migration to Takoradi. They can talk things around and, like what Oliver said, start some scheduling, or you can let hubby come for the weekend, let wifey go in after 2 weeks, or a schedule can be done, but you have to be clearly transparent with your husband so that you can draw things in and everything will align.
0: Thank you so much. In all of this, I also think that the friend should mind her business. Nobody has sent her.
5: She's a concerned friend.
0: I mean,
4: she's been a good friend.
5: Yeah. Friend.
0: This is not just a mere relationship. This is marriage. Do you

0: I will not even try. I won't come there.
1: Yeah.
0: So does that make me a disloyal friend? Because prior to that, I've been advising you to stay calm. Don't talk. And then you didn't mind me. So does that make me disloyal?
1: It does not. It doesn't make you disloyal because I feel that you have done what you can to a point. Mm-hmm. Now, you're dealing with an adult.
0: Exactly.
1: Yeah. They know what is right from wrong.
0: Mm-hmm.
1: You are just there to help. Mm-hmm. You are more like a guide.
0: Mm-hmm.
1: So it's like, okay, bro, Charlie, this thing that you're doing will lead to this. So it's probably like you're working with a friend who's smoking weed in public, and you tell him that, you know what, you can't do this. And the police come there and they arrest him.
0: Mm-hmm.
1: You follow him to the police station. And then you have to bail him.
0: Wow.
1: You get it. You have to bail him. And you are looking at a situation where he has put both of you in a situation where it's not good.
2: I'm laughing. I've been in that situation before.
1: No, do you get what I'm saying?
0: Yeah.
1: So there should be... So it's like, okay, so you see, I told you. There should be that limit. And that limit doesn't mean you are disloyal.
0: Okay.
1: You tried your best. And God knows you tried your best. Mm-hmm. He knows you tried your best. I'm sure his family knows you tried your best.
0: All right, guys. You know, I want us to look at another thing.
1: Yeah.
0: When it comes to calling out a brother. You know, sometimes men, when a man gets into something, gets to a certain point in life, we are able to take risky decisions. You know, say you are very broke. At a point, you need to sort something out. The only person that can help you is your ex. Mm. And you are married. And, you know, so you decide to maybe go out with the girl. And the only person you decide to tell is your friend, who is very, let's say, principled when it comes to certain things. So, like, in this case, I mean, what if a friend is making a bad decision because of pressure, because of insecurity, financial problems, or emotional pain? Maybe insecurity is not something you can solve in a day.
1: Right.
0: Financial problems, you are holding on to your last. So he came to you couldn't help. Yeah. And he says, Charlie, Vida say he will forgive me some more. But this one, I did just tell you, pay. You know, what do you do in that instance? As a friend, do you discourage him?
2: Hmm. If you are going to discourage him, you better have a solution.
1: That's true.
2: You better have a solution.
1: You need to explore.
0: Yeah.
1: You need to explore all the, you know, available before you discourage him.
0: Okay. Okay.
1: You need to explore.
0: So in exploring, maybe asking, like, have you tried this? Have you done that?
1: Have you taken a loan? Have you tried the bank?
0: Okay.
1: Have you tried this big man? I know somebody. I know Kakra. I know Penny. Okay. Can we try them?
0: Okay.
1: Do you get it? Yeah.
0: Wow.
1: You need to explore.
2: It's not easy, Ben.
1: No, I know it's not.
2: It's not easy.
1: I know it's not.
2: But I think, you know, sometimes it is not how you do. Sometimes it is not what you do to get that help. You get me? You know, so, so now he has to go to Vida, mm-hmm. maybe one night or one small moment to Vida.
1: Yeah,
2: and then
1: before.
2: Some things, we go saw some things, great deal of things for him. Mm-hmm. But what do you do after you go to Vida and Vida helps you? What do you do after?
1: Yeah.
2: Do you still go to Vida?
0: Mm. Yeah.
2: That is the problem.
0: That's the problem.
2: But if you can do this one time and then, that's sometimes a sin.
0: So one time,
1: it's difficult to do one time,
0: It
1: is difficult.
0: No, but once you put your leg in that,
2: that's what I'm saying. There's something wrong with you. Charlie, sometimes.
1: We are human.
0: Yeah, we are.
1: We are human. This is your ex. This is somebody you've lived with, somebody you shared good times and bad times with. And you are moving away. Now, you going back means a lot.
2: So I'm not coming back.
1: No.

0: I'm just passing through.
1: You know,
0: to save a situation.
1: It doesn't matter.
0: Hey, man.
1: You see, your ex will also have. Right, you see, your ex will also have a platform.
0: Listen, man. I'm passing through. Okay, you know the thing is that first talk to her. Hello, Vida, whoever. Please, this is the situation I'm facing at home. I really need this help to maybe sort my school fees, my kids' school fees, my maybe something. And if Vida really
2: and then Vida says, well, time I make us a banana and rip back on what's it? What the answer? We jam a walk of foul beat. What the idea? What the best time is Saturday?
0: You got to have a party. Oh my God.
3: Best time is 8 o'clock PM.
2: Oh my God.
3: Oh, back on a 19 pound.
2: Yeah.
1: What's the best?
2: We're busy.
0: You have to tell her, listen, I don't like what I'm about to do. I'm not doing it genuinely for my heart. I don't like it. I'm telling you, Vida, I'm not doing it because I like it.
3: She doesn't care.
2: And then she says, okay.
3: She doesn't care about you.
0: Then we'll have it on the record. I really like it.
2: She'll say, okay, then go and find the money.
0: Yes.
3: But you see, Drake, most of the time, these things comes with a clause.
2: True.
0: They always do.
3: She can tell you, she can tell you that, you know what? I'm giving you this money for free, but we have to do it one last time.
2: Yeah.
3: So they put you in a box.
0: Yeah.
2: If you just joined us, we're having a conversation about calling out a brother when he's wrong. I mean, this is Memphis 8 on a 3FM drive. How do you call out a brother who's gone wrong without offending him, without him feeling some type of way? And we've had about an hour of conversation. We're not there yet, but we've had some good amount of talk. Guys, we just have 5 minutes, so I will ask maybe two more questions until we wrap this up.
0: Right.
2: How can men create friendships where honest feedback is welcome instead of treated as disrespect?
0: Listen, it all boils down to knowing who you are dealing with. Having mature friends around you. Yeah. Because, like I said, no one wants to be wrong.
2: True.
0: No one wants to be wrong. But who can take it in the face that, listen, you are wrong?
2: Yeah.
0: Who is that person? And I also said, it has to be tested. So if I said this to you once and you didn't take it lightly, you flared up and it didn't sit well with you and everything. Now I advise myself, I know the next time, this is the approach I'm using with you. I would either shut up and watch you go and hit the wall and come back and I'll tell you, aha. Sometimes you even have to tease them. Sometimes it is good you laugh about these things. So Charlie, I know my brother. Recently he went to invest in a bad baby. Recently. And that money, good sum of money, it starts just somewhere. And then,
2: everything was gone.
0: Yes. He didn't want to tell me. But because I told him some time back, I experienced it. And I told him, Charlie, this is what I did. Oh, Charlie, I beg you. I told him. And he did it. And now he's in a dire situation. Like, But I told him not to go. And when he went, he did it. He didn't tell me when the thing really went
2: south.
0: He didn't tell me. He was nursing his wounds. So it was one night that I was in the kitchen. You don't see the thing, I go do some more. So you go do what? I go do the thing, so we then throw my this thing. I say, it's a job.
2: Yeah.
0: That was,
3: better experience.
0: Yeah.
2: We all go learn.
0: It'd be good. It'd be good. Make I cry with you. I told you that lesson, it'd be good.
3: Yeah.
0: So sometimes you have to tell it to their face.
2: All right. Sometimes you have to tell it to their face. Ben?
3: I agree with Kaka. I honestly think that more often we need to appreciate friends who come with good feedback.
2: Okay.
3: You know what, Charlie, this thing you told me, see, Medase.
2: Yeah.
3: This advice you gave me, it has helped me. Thank you.
2: Mm.
3: So you're giving them feedback so they know that what they're doing is good. What they're doing is right.
2: Mm.
3: So necessary feedback is needed in friendship.
1: True.
3: Necessary. Whether he went bad or he went good, or we need that to grow as friends.
1: That's right.
3: Yeah.
2: Wow, we need that to grow as friends. And lastly, before we leave, we just have a minute, so I wouldn't take all the time. Can you walk away from a friendship because the person refuses to take responsibility? I just need maybe a sentence from each one of you.
3: That is very easy.
2: Okay.
3: Yeah, you just walk away.
2: Just walk away.
3: Yeah,
0: I still call it.
2: Okay, you walk away. Hey, Charlie, the loyal friend, pal.
0: Oh, yeah.
3: Yeah.
2: All right, guys, thank you so much. Thank you. And I don't know, I think we should continue this because I have so many other questions. I've just skipped some of them . So next week, we will do a part two of calling out a brother so that we can wrap it up very well. And you can bring more guys, it's fine. Yeah, I mean, it's Mervis Age. We arrange all kinds of things that will keep us entertained. All right, so thank you, Ben, and thank you, Kakwa.
0: Sure.
2: Good evening, and have beautiful evenings, and good evening, and nice nights. Yeah. I don't know what you're going to do tonight, but
3: Thank you, Trick. Thank you for having us.
2: Thank you for coming. Mm-hmm. Thank you for coming. So tonight, let's remember this. A real friend is not always the person who agrees with you. Sometimes a real friend is the person who cares enough to tell you the truth, but respects you enough to tell it with dignity. The goal is not to control your friend's life. The goal is to help him see clearly, take responsibility, and make better choices. This is Mervis 8. Let's talk. I will be back.
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0: Before we sign out, let me just give a happy birthday to Ajua Getty, who is at Ashanti South Regional Police Headquarters. Happy birthday to you. Happy, happy, happy birthday to you, Ajua Getty. Today's your birthday, Ajua Getty. Happy birthday. Wow. Police papa pan. And Ajua Getty is at Ashanti South Regional Police Headquarters. Today is your birthday. Happy birthday and enjoy every bit of today. All right, time check. 3 minutes after 7 p.m. And just like that, we've come to the end of today's show. Thank you for spending your afternoon and evening with us. From the opening mind shift to our tips on wheels, easy talk, then hot edition came through, and tonight's member state conversation, we hope you found something useful, thought-provoking, and encouraging. Today, we reminded ourselves that validation should not control our progress. Trust your competence, take initiative, and allow results to speak for you. The lesson is simple. Honesty and loyalty should not be enemies. A genuine friend may not always tell you what you want to hear, but he should be willing to tell you what you need to hear. With respect, wisdom, and good intentions. Keep the conversation going, but remember to do so with respect. Take care of yourself, take care of the people around you, and make decisions that protect your future. We'll be back with you on the next show. Until then, stay safe, stay positive, and keep moving forward. The next show is actually tomorrow, 3 p.m. sharp. From all of us here at the station, thank you for listening. Good evening, Ghana, and have a peaceful night. I'm out.
1: I like it.

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